0: And I don't know what that means. I heard Emmett Golden talking about it, who, of course, is based in Cleveland. And he said, I don't know if that's more of a knock on Shedeur Sanders for not being able to outplay, you know, a guy who's had, you know, multiple Achilles injuries.
1: Or is Deshaun Watson
0: Or
1: back.
0: Is it Deshaun Watson that's not it. Outplaying Shedeur that's Sanders? It. Is that the knock when yep. we're talking about what we knew Deshaun Watson wants? Who knows? Or is that's it a knock great, on both players? Point. Or are both players playing well? And that's why no decision has been made. I do think that that, from a drama perspective, is one of the most...
1: That might be the number one,
0: that
1: right?
0: That might be the
1: from
0: number one.
1: From a drama,
0: one.
1: Yeah, that might be number one. You're right.
0: Fifth round pick versus yep. the disgraced quarterback who yep. one time was good, but it was so many years. I mean, great,
1: and
0: not
1: it's
0: good.
1: Cleveland.
0: And it's Cleveland. So, and they'll probably throw, you know, 17 more quarterbacks in the mix by the end of the season. Coming up next, one of baseball's biggest disappointments made a big move today. We'll get into it right here on ESPN Radio.
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1: Hey, it's Evan Cohen. 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
1: We'll get our top stories. Gab McKenna, the top overall pick in the NHL draft to the Toronto Maple Leafs. The U.S. men getting ready for their next challenge at the World Cup. It is the knockout stage. Things get testy for the Red Sox and Yankees as the benches clear at Fenway Park. And the Mets part ways with manager Carlos Mendoza.
2: Here's the pitch. Swung on. Like a left. That's a base hit. Hill around third. They'll wave him to the plate. Soto with the throw. It's coming home. It's late.

Marty McGee on ESPN Radio, the ESPN app, the SEC Network, presented by Progressive Insurance. 888-SAY-ESPN. It's 888-729-3776. Yeah, we're playing that because you just heard on the SportsCenter update, Justin Bieber was at the NHL draft last night. He opened the draft, walking out, and I guess the

0: for like the first 4 months of the season, and he was putting up some of the best numbers of his career. He showed that first he could, you know, play the third man role and let Luka and Austin Reeves shine and focus more on being a role player. But then when Luka and Austin Reeves were hurt, LeBron stepped up and showed that he could still carry the team. If the Lakers, they just signed Austin Reeves to this huge deal, they've got Luka, presumably they want to compete. I think they'd better keep LeBron if that's what they want to do.
1: Okay, I have to tell you. I was just looking on eBay, where I go for all kinds of things I love, and there it was.
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9: I'm Nick DeLuca. Weekend on the golf course, Travelers Championship at TPC River Highlands. Scotty Scheffler with a two-shot lead to start Saturday after a 10-under 60 in round two. He tees off at 2 Eastern at 16-under for the week. Victor Hovland trailing at 14-under. He shot 9-under 61 yesterday. A couple of risers on the leaderboard this morning into early afternoon. Matt McCarthy, 7-under through 15 holes to get to 8-under for the tournament into the top 15. Tied with Chris Goddard at 8-under for the week. He's 4-under through 7 today. Justin Thomas, 2-under through 3 to get to 8-under as well. Jackson Suber soaring into the top 10. 4-under through 6 to get to 9-under for the week. Coverage of the Travelers continues on ESPN+. Day 2 of the NHL draft rolling on. 9 trades during round 1. Have our first veteran on the move today. The Maple Leafs dealing defenseman Brandon Carlo to the Blues for a pair of third-round picks. Carlo had 7 points in 55 games for the Leafs last season. Coverage of rounds 2 through 7 today on ESPN+. Hurricanes are expected to be without leading goal scorer Seth Jarvis for the start of next season due to shoulder surgery, likely out 4 to 6 months. Led the Canes with 32 goals in 71 games last season.
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0: bench because they need wiggle room to retain some of their key free agents. Who has the bigger hill to climb in your mind this offseason, OKC or the Knicks, in terms of maintaining that continuity?
1: Yeah, I would probably say New York. And, you know, I think, listen, we've seen them, you know, Leon in their front office has done a terrific job. And if they have to stay under the second apron, like the owner said, they'll find guys like they did in the past here. But I think when you look at it, you've got Jose back. And Deuce is back on the bench. And that was one of their strengths, certainly down the stretch here and certainly in the finals here. And, you know, what happens with Landry and what happens with Mitch? So you would basically have to replace those two players and get a shooter and a big here. So I would think it would probably be New York just because it might disrupt their bench a little bit more. I think with the Thunder, yeah, I mean, they've saved a ton of money at the expense of Isaiah Joe and Aaron Wiggins here, but their core is, you know, their core is still intact. They're going to re-sign Isaiah Hartenstein, and yeah, you got to get AJ Mitchell back healthy, and you got to get Jalen Williams back healthy. They did pretty well in the draft as far as with that, and I think that's what, you know, the apron rule got kind of, it makes you pick and choose as far as what to keep and what not to keep. And I think when you have so many draft picks like the Thunder, you can basically draft guys to eventually take over, a starting role or into rotational minutes.
2: Bobby, as far as the NBA draft goes, a couple of nights ago, first round Tuesday night, second round Wednesday night, great coverage, thoroughly enjoyed it. But, you know, there were some teams that had multiple picks. There were teams that made blockbuster picks in the top five. Who do you think did really well for themselves, in particular on Tuesday night?
1: Yeah, I mean, I thought Memphis and Charlotte did well. I mean, I think Memphis with Cameron Boozer, who, you know, you could make an argument that he could have gone one or he could have gone two. And then, you know, Kareem Lopez, I thought, fell a little bit in the first round. Memphis traded back to get him. And then Richie Saunders, who they picked in the second round, who had a first round grade and would have probably gone late in the first round if he had not hurt his knee at BYU. And I think with Charlotte, with the two players, I really like Christian Anderson from Texas Tech. He is a confident shooter, and then Hannes Steinbeck from Washington is probably one of the better rebounders in this draft. And it's, you know, it's interesting, you know, the two of them are teammates with the German national team, so there's a relationship already. So I think the Hornets addressed, you know, two needs as far as, you know, getting another big and getting some more shooting.
0: Bobby, before we let you go, who do you think maybe is falling under the radar as we get set for the start of the new league year that could be aggressive in either bringing in a player, shaking up its roster that maybe is not receiving enough attention right now?
1: Yeah, I mean, it's you know, I always say there's when you have kind of a change, whether it be an ownership, whether in the front office, they're a little bit of a wild card because they're basically inheriting a roster. They're not attached to anything. So I think, you know, certainly we talk a lot about Portland with their new ownership group there. I think Dallas is interesting to me just with Masai there now. Certainly walks into a situation where, Cooper is the face of the franchise, and you get Kyrie back, and they've got some draft equity there, and they've got a bunch of contracts in that 10 to $20 million range if they want to go out and do something like that. So I would say probably those two teams would be, you know, two of the teams I would, you kind of circle and just keep an eye on.
0: He is Bobby Marks, ESPN, NBA front office insider. And if Jalen Brown is listening, Bobby's not a heel, okay? Bobby is still a baby face
1: wrestling
0: parallel.
1: I'm not a big guy conflict and stuff.
2: How with Bobby, can we stop aggregating 19 seconds of four-minute interviews? I think we all benefit.
1: It is what it is, you know. The funny thing is, like, Jalen Brown's like Beyonce, man. Like, I offended him, and I had, like, the flock coming after me. And everything like that, you know. Yeah. It was like, goodness gracious.
0: Well, listen, Bobby, we have your back, Kyle and I know it may not mean much in the long run, but we will support your cause for the crusade for the importance of context when it comes to discussing tidbits from interviews. As always, it's great having you on the program, and we look forward to chatting with you down the road.
1: Thanks, guys. Appreciate it. Have a good Saturday.
0: You as well. Absolutely. Bobby Marks with his breakdown of what's happening across the NBA landscape. And we are not done flipping this league upside down because there is plenty more, including what the Lakers are going to do with LeBron James and much more here on Game Day on ESPN Radio and the ESPN app.
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4: How can researchers help disrupt one of the most serious threats facing our nation today? Over the past year, more than 80,000 of our fellow citizens have died from drug overdoses, as deadly drugs like fentanyl have flooded into our cities and towns, falling into the hands of our children, siblings, parents, friends, and neighbors, and leaving devastation in their wake.
5: The fentanyl arrives in two primary ways. One comes directly from China to individuals who press it into pills in this country. But there is also a tremendous shipment to Mexico that is then shipped across the border.
4: Louis Shelley is a U.S. National Science Foundation-supported researcher whose group has joined the extraordinary efforts of federal, state, and local law enforcement officers on the front lines of the nation's fight against drug trafficking by using their expertise in international criminal enterprises to help law enforcement efforts in dismantling the criminal organizations that threaten American communities.
5: And with a small team, within 2 months, we started disrupting these supply chains because it worked according to this pattern that had already been identified in human trafficking research.
4: The ingenuity of the American people is being put on display as bold policy actions combine with the creativity and dedication of law enforcement professionals to combat this evolving threat of drug trafficking and protect American lives. Learn more about this research in NSF's Discovery Files podcast, Fentanyl and Illicit Trafficking.
6: Hey, that's one nice new bike, Josie.
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0: conference.
1: And based on what you just laid out, Kyle, it goes back to OKC and San Antonio. The common theme is these are two organizations that have built through the draft. So we don't have to revisit this conversation every single offseason and talk about, well, what big splash are these teams making? No, because they're developing. I mean, look at what Dylan Harper did for the Spurs this season.
0: I mean, he's
1: already one of the best finishers in the NBA, and I'm not one that subscribes to hyperbole, people, okay? But if you watched him close enough during the postseason and in the finals, you show me a better option in terms of consistently finishing at the rim. And this is what he's doing as a rookie in the NBA? Wow. Watch out what we're going to see out of him in year two and year three. We went through the Thunder, all of their draft picks, and now they're getting rid of second rounders, but they're bringing in other second rounders. Houston, okay, you mentioned them in passing. They did not have a point guard this year. Until they get a point guard and a ball handler, it's hard for me to buy what they're selling. The Lakers, if they bring LeBron back, I don't think that takes their team into another stratosphere. Denver did not have as much depth as it did during its championship run. They got to work on that. They also had injuries to Aaron Gordon and company that came back to bite them. At Minnesota, we talked about earlier, I'm a little bit concerned about Ant and Ball and how many shots are up for grabs, and they're just being one basketball. And I don't really buy any of the teams that were beyond the sixth seed that I think is going to make an immediate jump. Golden State is an older team, and that's the product of what they deserve to get credit for. Steph, Draymond, Klay Thompson were all homegrown. See, I don't want to get off topic here, Kyle, but I'm going to circle back to, I said earlier in the program, I give credit to organizations that win championships by building through the draft. I get annoyed when people don't want to give the Warriors credit because they went out and got KD. Excuse me. The bulk of their roster, they drafted and developed, okay? Three of those four players were homegrown.
0: Yeah.
1: We're talking about a Knicks team that just had Mitchell Robinson. We're talking about even the Denver Nuggets, who, you know, went out and got some key free agent additions. You'd be hard-pressed to find the team like the Warriors in recent history. So, yeah, I'm going to tip my cap to Golden State as opposed to letting KD joining forces with them all of a sudden mess with what really was the heart and soul of their squad.
0: I couldn't agree more. I also love that landing spot for Jaxel Lindenborg. Yep. I know in his post-draft press conference, I think he was pretty open, and that's kind of his personality, but he was pretty open about the fact that there have been discussions about him being given an opportunity to start on this team as an older player coming off a national championship win at Michigan. So I like the move for them. I'm with you. They deserve full credit for that. You and I both remember what the Golden State Warriors were prior to that era. So they get full credit from me and should from everybody else. One quick thing before we hit a break here, I do want to ask you about the Dallas Mavericks because, you know, I wonder what step forward they take, what their place will be in the Western Conference. Obviously, the shocking hiring of Dusty May, you know, earlier this week as he left Michigan and then promptly, I'm going to say probably convinces Masai Ujiri to an extent, although I suspect Ujiri liked the player already, but taking Morris Johnson Jr. with the ninth overall pick, a player that I loved. And it's hard not to coming off a national championship team of that caliber, but, you know, Morris Johnson Jr., a guy who's 6'9", 6'10", with a 7'4" reach, great defensive player, great physicality, efficient around the rim, and has a lot of room to grow as a shooter. I'm not saying he's going to come in and catapult them forward, but you've got Cooper, you've got Kyrie, you know, I think Derek Lively's a really nice piece. So, you know, where does Dallas fit into this, you know, next season? That's another team I'm really intrigued to see what they do.
1: Well, Dallas is going the route of building through the draft, which is certainly a positive based on what we discussed. It's just, can these young guys make a jump together to pull off what OKC did, as they were, remember, a very young title winner? You had to go back to the 77 Blazers to resemble that nucleus. So I think it says an awful lot. I don't think they're there, but they certainly are scratching the surface of entering the playoff conversation. So that's a look and a breakdown of what we expect, at least in the upcoming season, from the Western Conference standpoint. And there's always talk about whether or not the NBA does enough to protect its stars. Well, the WNBA is having the same debate. Are we overreacting to one player in particular? This is Game Day on ESPN Radio and the ESPN app.
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5: How can researchers help disrupt one of the most serious threats facing our nation today? Over the past year, more than 80,000 of our fellow citizens have died from drug overdoses, as deadly drugs like fentanyl have flooded into our cities and towns, falling into the hands of our children, siblings, parents, friends, and neighbors, and leaving devastation in their wake.
6: The fentanyl arrives in two primary ways. One comes directly from China to individuals who press it into pills in this country. But there is also a tremendous shipment to Mexico that is then shipped across the border.
5: Louise Shelley is a U.S. National Science Foundation-supported researcher whose group has joined the extraordinary efforts of federal, state, and local law enforcement officers on the front lines of the nation's fight against drug trafficking by using their expertise in international criminal enterprises to help law enforcement efforts in dismantling the criminal organizations that threaten American communities.
6: And with a small team, within 2 months, we started disrupting these supply chains because it worked according to this pattern that had already been identified in human trafficking research.
5: The ingenuity of the American people is being put on display as bold policy actions combine with the creativity and dedication of law enforcement professionals to combat this evolving threat of drug trafficking and protect American lives. Learn more about this research in NSF's Discovery Files podcast, Fentanyl and Illicit Trafficking.
7: Acronyms up to date. This is Soundbites, and I'm Alan Davidson. GPT and LLM, NLP and RLHF. It seems like there's no end to these acronyms. And with the rise of artificial intelligence, there seems to be more than ever to confuse, perplex, and annoy us all. But there is a solution. 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It's been around for years, and it's still a top choice for accurately decoding that daily acronym soup. Over 4 million acronyms and abbreviations, all explained and all kept up to date. 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